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My show today is thanks to AirDox Heating and Cooling. Their site is airdoxac.com. The average adult has 5 million of these. No, it's not reusable bags. Is your closet just overflowing with them now, like mine? Everyone seems to be selling them, and that's it. Anyway, the answer, though, is coming up next with your number of the day. These tears.

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1: The number of the day is...
0: The average adult has 5 million of these hairs on your head. Unfortunately, I am below average, and I'm bringing that number down. But isn't it beautiful to know that it says in the Bible that God knows how many hairs you have on your head? 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

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I'm Andy, and today's show is thanks to AirDox Heating and Cooling, AirDoxAC.com. Nobody likes a know-it-all. I had a friend in high school that was like that. He just felt, I don't know, every time I talked to him, I felt like he thought I was dumber than him. And here's the good news about nobody liking a know-it-all for you is you don't have to have all the answers for anything in life, especially your faith. You might feel that way. I feel a lot of the times of, oh man, everyone comes to me. I'm the guy on the radio. I have to have all the answers about why Jesus is the way, the truth, and the life. When in the end, it's actually being open and vulnerable and saying, no, I don't have all the answers. I don't have everything figured out. But I tell you what, my life is better when I follow Jesus. Yeah, that's what people will go, oh, maybe I should check out Jesus too.

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I guarantee it's completely not what you think. 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

0: 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It's summer, and you know that because when you go to the movies or you see previews and stuff, it's all superhero movies. We're not done with superhero movies, apparently. It's been a thing for years and years and years now. And I'd love to find out what your superpower is. Everyone's got one. Danielle says, I work at a daycare, and I've stepped on so many Legos barefooted that it no longer affects me. Danielle, I've been a parent for 18 years, and it's still the worst pain in the world. So that truly is a superpower.
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1: If you had a parent that helps you through school, well, Brew had a mom that helped her in a way that I think is going to make you smile. 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

0: The story behind the song, Father, Let It Be. 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
1: See, I want so badly to do everything myself, to fix it all. The more I live, the more I realize that asking for help, relying on loved ones, surrendering my will to the God that made the stars and yet somehow knows my name, see, that's true strength. When we can't understand the path that we're walking, in those moments we can declare, not my will, but yours be done. Trusting God with everything is a place of surrender and sacrifice, but it's the place I long to be.

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0: As he went through school, there's probably a few projects that mom helped out with. But when Beru was accepted to a university, she knew she had a difficult road ahead of her as she's visually impaired. But her mom said, I will be with you every step of the way. And so Beru's mom was there literally every step, going with her to classes, then at home at night. She would read the textbooks and the notes to help her study. 4 years later, Beru's mom helped her one last time as she walked across the stage and received her diploma. But the ceremony wasn't just for Beru. Beru's mom was given an honorary graduation certificate for her 4 years of constant commitment. And yes, they both got to throw caps in the air.
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1: You're going to have regrets in life, but this is a big one from a Sony executive. In 1998, Sony had the chance to buy the rights to almost every Marvel character, and they only decided to buy the rights to Spider-Man for $7 million, which I think has paid off for them. But they said, no one else cares about the other Marvel characters. They could have bought them all for $25 million. Isn't it good that our worth is not determined by other humans, but by the creator of the universe, who says you are priceless?
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My rule of thumb is if I can't remember the last time I've gone on a date with my wife, it's been too long. And especially when you're getting up to that anniversary date, got to plan something big. And we love to celebrate those big special moments here at Christian FM. 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

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What if the best thing that we can do in our life is be bored? If you've got kids, you're probably telling them a lot of times when they say, I'm bored, you're saying, good. But I, as an adult, I don't like it. To the point where this was a study done a little while ago, but it seems like it would ring true more now than even back then. But they would put people in a room and just said, you just got to sit here quietly for 15 minutes. Oh, by the way, there's a button that you can push if you don't want to wait. And when you push that button, it's going to give yourself an electric shock. But that's all you can do. Either shock yourself or just sit in your own silence and boredom. And over half of the people hit that button to shock themselves. One guy did it 190 times. The Bible puts it this way, that we're supposed to be still and know God. Maybe that means I need to be a little bit better about being okay with being alone and quiet.

If you know someone who has sacrificed everything so that we could have the freedom we have today, you can honor that veteran or active duty member of the military. 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
1: Let these songs wash over you. Now, if they could only wash the dishes and laundry too, that would be awesome. Christian FM. The story behind the song, Why Should I Worry? Here's Carly Ann Taylor.
2: I wrote this in a season where anxiety felt super loud and my future felt even more unclear. The world constantly tells us to worry about everything, but when we call on the name of the Lord, He brings peace, direction, and security. Hey, my friend, He knows you and He sees you. He has good plans for you because that's just who He is. So why should we worry? Let this be our anthem today. What?

0: 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If you think, well, I don't want to stop praying, I've never started though, where do you start? Well, step one of prayer is talking to God. It's simple. You can do it wherever you are, in your head, out loud, in your car. Step two is actually believing in what you pray for. It says in the Bible that whatever you ask for in prayer, believe that you've received it and it will be yours. So somewhere that God needs to show up in your life, something you can't do on your own. And then just say, hey, God, I need you to help me out here. And I'm believing that you will do it in a way that's better than I could ever imagine.
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2: You think 60 to 70,000 thoughts in one day. Out of those 60 to 70,000 thoughts that you think in one day, 90% of those thoughts are the same thoughts as the day before. So if you're thinking the same thoughts and you believe that your thoughts have something to do with your life, then your life should stay the same. Because the same thoughts always lead to the same choices.
1: So how do you think different thoughts? Well, the Bible's got the answer. Romans 12:2, do not conform to the pattern of this world, but be transformed by the renewing of your mind. Changing the thoughts, that can only come from relying on God, not what anyone in this world says.
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6: Christian FM, hey, I'm Bruce Douglas, and from time to time we love to sort of shine the spotlight on organizations in our community that are doing great work, and that's the case right now. Hope for Family Center in Vero Beach has been doing such great work, and it's a pleasure to have their executive director, Marty Mercado, with us. Marty, for those who aren't familiar with Hope for Families, what's basically the goal of the organization?
7: To help homeless families. We target just families because families are our future. What sets us apart is that we don't separate the family when they're experiencing homelessness. If there's a mother and father in the picture, mother and father can both move in with their children, and it makes the healing process smoother for the children and the couple. We do have a lot of single mothers, and we do get single dads. I call our single dads some of the bravest people I've ever met, raising children and trying to figure out housing instability. But most of our residents that live with us are working homeless that have just had an emergency happen in their life or have been living off savings for a while, and all of a sudden they find themselves with low income and high rent, and they're in a situation where they're homeless.
6: Are there opportunities while they're at Hope for Families to maybe get some help, financial literacy, other things that they can maybe learn and pick up along the way that will help them in the future?
7: Absolutely. We meet them where they're at, and so our organization provides a program. It's not just providing a roof over their head and food in their belly. We tackle financial literacy. We talk about their credit score, trying to get their credit score up. We look at their finances because sometimes the only option is to buy a car with a high interest rate to live out of. So their car payments are sometimes $900 a month. We also look at their mental health. Obviously, it's very stressful. So they have 100% referral rate to therapists in the area, and we get mental health care for them. We also take a deep dive at our children. We had 68% of the population in our shelter are children. We make sure they're in school and that they're getting the resources that they need in order to continue their education. We also look at housing options. What is out there? How can they save up enough money to get into a home?
6: And which is a huge challenge.
7: It's a huge challenge right now. I mean, right now, if you don't have an education, most people are making $15 an hour. So you cannot rent an apartment for $15 an hour. I know. I have a son over in college that I'm paying his his apartment.
6: Right,
7: but
6: right.
7: I think the thing that's important is we're not just trying to find a job, we're trying to help them gain a career that'll be sustainable. So some of our residents come in without their GED. We work to get them their GED. We work to help them find a more sustainable employment that would help them grow. We also talk heavily about healthcare. because, you know, when you're trying to survive, the doctor's the last thing on your mind. So we make sure that they have a primary care physician and that the kids are up to date with their immunizations and well visit checks.
6: With all of these services provided and the need that's in the community, I'm guessing you're pretty busy?
7: We're busy. Last week, we were at around 130 families on the wait list. On the wait list. We have 21 rooms, and right now we have about 19 families in there. But I think it's an important thing to understand is that we are not government funded. We are totally funded by the generosity of Indian River County and the Treasure Coast. We do get grant money, but it's a lot with a very small budget. But because of the amazing staff that we have and the dedication to the families in the program, we're pretty successful, but we are very busy.
6: Tell us more about how folks can learn more about Hope for Families. How can they contact you? Do you need volunteers? Obviously, you need donations. How can people in the community hearing this right now join you in what you're doing?
7: So we always need volunteers. Our volunteers have projects from tutoring children one-on-one. We're getting ready to do a huge expansion. 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
6: Marty Mercado from Hope for Families Center in Vero Beach. Thank you for the great work you're doing.
7: Thank you.
6: And thanks for taking some time out to tell us more about it.
7: Thank you so much.

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My show today is thanks to AirDox Heating and Cooling. 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Hey, thanks so much for hanging out with me today. And just so you know, unlike church, that awkward moment where you go for a handshake and they go for a hug, I always go for the handshake. I'm a handshaker, not a hugger. 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

Can I be honest with you? 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I want you to talk. 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
1: If you're a parent and you're stressed and burnt out, it's probably because you might be trying to do too much for your kids. Jeffrey Ulrich talks about that in his book, The Six Needs of Every Child.
2: We're in a time and space where it feels so urgent to shepherd our kids towards certain outcomes, and that if we take our hands off the wheel, that they're going to fall behind. And there are certainly good reasons for that, but it doesn't serve them well in the long term. They have to find their way. Our job is to, we use the term in child development, scaffolding. So this idea that you're not controlling, but you're there to provide a structure input, but not make every decision for your kid so that it's the outcome that you want or think has to occur in this moment. And backing off that pressure and asking yourself the question why we feel that pressure, that it has to, you know, my kid has to get an A in this class, you know, right now, this year, or what is the question? And I think when we ask those questions, we discover a lot about our own fears about how things are going to turn out for our kids. And we need to take ownership of those things so that we can back off.
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It's letting you know about what's happening here at Christian FM. 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
0: As he went through school, there's probably a few projects that mom helped out with, but when Baru was accepted to a university, she knew she had a difficult road ahead of her as she's visually impaired. But her mom said, I will be with you every step of the way. And so Baru's mom was there literally every step, going with her to classes, then at home at night. She would read the textbooks and the notes to help her study. 4 years later, Baru's mom helped her one last time as she walked across the stage and received her diploma. But the ceremony wasn't just for Baru. Baru's mom was given an honorary graduation certificate for her 4 years of constant commitment. And yes, they both got to throw caps in the air.
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When you start thinking about where you find your security, you might answer success, money, friends, and you might not think, Andy, I don't get my security from that, but your feelings might tell you otherwise. When you start losing your money, when you start losing your friends, when you start losing your popularity, it's your anxiety that will reveal how much you were holding on to those things. So what do you do instead? Jesus says in the Bible, you can't serve both God and money. You have a choice to make today, to choose not what's in the bank account, but what's in the Bible, God's everlasting love.

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0: 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So don't know if you remember the 1980s. I remember I was riding my bike one time, and I fell off, and I hurt my knee. And you're thinking, Andy, why are you telling me this now? Well, we didn't have social media back then. So I'm sharing this now, and I'm also sharing this on my Instagram.
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1: Think of all the ways that we enjoy communicating with each other, whether it's talking face to face or electronically. 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
3: I've done a lot of things in my life that have brought acclaim or honor or glory to me and my talents and my abilities. But I know this, and the scriptures remind me, that the only things that really matter and that will only remain when all is said and done are faith, hope, and love. So friends, whatever we do today, let it be informed by those three things, by faith, hope, love. Those things matter, they last, they're permanent, and through Jesus, they change the world.
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Social media can have a bad name, yeah, because sometimes we can go down rabbit holes that just don't take us to good places. But you know what? Social media also has some bright spots where you can learn about God, where you can be reminded of how much you are loved by Him. And that's my social media pages. Hey there, I'm Melissa Stover, and I've got Instagram, Facebook, I'm on TikTok, and I love to share daily reminders of how much God loves you. Yes, encouraging spots on social media where you can go just to get daily reminders of how much you're loved. Find me on Instagram, it's melissa.on.air, and on TikTok and Facebook, it's On Air with Melissa Stover. Maybe you could use some encouragement right now, so come on, join me.

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I'm amazed by where I stand. Your cross is the proof. The love made the first move.

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2: I don't know about you, but sometimes I feel like I just need to get over myself and just focus on my walk with Jesus. I'm Melissa, and I was reading a devotional from 1 Minute Devotions. They talked about this. They said, to walk the kingdom walk, we may have to learn to swim upstream and go against the cultural tide. Just take the higher ground. Now, the kingdom of God isn't just a lot of talk. It's living by the power of God. And to do that, we've got to get over ourselves. We've got to recognize when our attitudes stink, and we need to value the needs of others above our own desire for self-gratification. But living by God's power doesn't mean trying harder. It just means pressing into God's help to overcome the temptation to just let life be all about us.

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1: Maybe you're just feeling a little bit disconnected right now, just disconnected from God, from Jesus, from the Holy Spirit. I'm Melissa. And if that's you, well, how about maybe reconnecting yourself with a little bit of prayer? I mean, think about it. Even Jesus spent time each day in prayer. You know, he'd find a place where he could be all alone and he'd pray. Hey, we all need daily time with our Father. Honestly, it's the most important connection that you and I can make.
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1: Maybe you're just trying and trying and trying too hard to prove who you are, to prove who you are to the world, to prove who you are to God, and you're exhausted. I'm Melissa Stover. This is from Tim Tebow. He said, you know, it's not about how good we are or how much money we have or what we bring to the table. It's all about what Jesus did on the cross.

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1: You are going through a really hard time right now, and you're asking God, why? Why do you have to be going through this trial? I'm Melissa. I was reading a devotional from Insight Ministries, and they talked about this. They said, trials, well, they're necessary to prove the genuineness of our faith and to teach us humility. Trials teach us compassion, so we never make light of someone else's test or force others to smile when they're enduring it. When someone is hurting, express your sympathy and weep with them. Put your arm around them. Don't reel off a lot of verses or make the hurting person pray or sing with you. 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
4: 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Shannon Maitland is the executive director. 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What are the types of people in our community that you help learn to read?
5: 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So historically, when our organization was founded 52 years ago, we were serving people who were from here, who had barriers to education and didn't learn how to read or write as much as they wanted to. Over the years, we've had an influx of people from other countries moving here and wanting to learn English. So we help both groups of people and everybody in between, and provide free one-on-one tutoring, as well as group classes, conversation clubs. We help people study for the GED or career exams. We also help people study for their U.S. citizenship so they can pass that exam.
4: Do you have like a classroom somewhere, or do you meet with a tutor at a neutral location? How does that work?
5: All of our tutoring happens in public places. We have a beautiful partnership with the library, which we've had for many years, and they let us use space, so we get to use their meeting rooms and their study rooms. We also have group classes with our partners, so we have one at United Against Poverty, we have one at United Way, we have one coming up at Gifford Youth Achievement Center, and Laura Riding Jackson Foundation. We're always looking for space. Because we have so many students, we have a waiting list of about 80 people right now. So we're always looking for partners and public spaces.
4: I'm not a professional educator. I haven't been trained in this sort of thing. Can someone like me learn how to help someone learn how to read?
5: Yes, we would love to have you or anyone like you who is interested in helping people learn how to read and improve their communication skills. So we provide ongoing support. We do a new tutor training, which is typically the third Thursday of the month at the main library in Vero Beach, and we provide you with training and the basics there, and then we have ongoing support. We have professional development sessions almost every month to talk about topics and tips and resources and tools, and then we also have a tutor training team who mentors and talks with tutors to answer questions or give ideas, as well as an education coordinator on the staff.
4: If someone's interested in pursuing this as a tutor, what do they need to do?
5: Calling our office, that's area code 772-778-2223. You're also welcome to look at our website, literacyservicesirc.org. You can sign up there.
4: Shannon Maitland from Indian River Literacy Services, the executive director. Thanks so much for taking some time out for us today.
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1: Hey, thanks for hanging out with me. I'm Melissa. You know, God gives each and every one of us different gifts and talents. The thing is, we're not supposed to be hiding them and hoarding them. He gives us these different gifts and talents so that we can use them to help others.

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1: Maybe you're going through a time right now. Maybe it's a good time. Maybe it's a bad time. You know, you can have times in life that are filled with joy and laughter and family and friends and great times. And those are the times that, well, you and I cherish and we hold on to because they help us make it through the hard times. God gives us good so that we can make it through the hard times. And we know and remember that through it all, whether it's good or hard, He's with us.

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0: Christian FM. When God gives you a nudge, it's important to always listen because you just never know when you might save a life. I'm Melissa, and Randy, he's 16 years old, and he was driving to work one day, and he just happened to glance to the side, and he saw a car in the ditch, and God told him to stop and check. So he did, and Randy ended up saving a life. The driver was unconscious with a medical emergency, and if Randy hadn't stopped, well, the doctors said that Randy saved her life.
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2: Have you ever thought of your life as being one big book that God is writing specifically for you? I'm Melissa Stover. I saw this from Toby Mack. He said, you know what? We are living letters. 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

0: The story behind the song, Ain't No Way. Here's Jamie McDonald.
1: There's so many instances in my life where I can look back and say, he really has never, ever failed me. Because when you get in a situation and it's not looking so good, it's so easy for us to freak out and just say, God, where are you? Have you forgotten about me?
2: Ain't no way that he's gonna let me down.
1: And this song, Ain't No Way, is just all about that declaration. As I look back over my life, there's not one time that you failed me, and you're gonna show up for me now.

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1: There's always that one person in the office who just has a desk that looks like, well, everything exploded. And maybe that's you. I'm Melissa. And if your coworkers are complaining because you've got the messy desk, well, hey, just tell them it helps you come up with more creative ideas. Yeah, there's a study that showed that people who tend to have messy desks, well, they come up with more innovative and interesting ideas. So there you go. As long as things don't smell, right?
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1: When you just don't understand what God is doing in your life, sometimes you just got to try and you got to trust. I'm Melissa Stover, and here's some advice from Charles Spurgeon. He said, God is too good to be unkind, and he is too wise to be mistaken. And when we cannot trace his hand, we must trust his heart.

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1: Okay, so maybe the reward comes in this life, or maybe it comes in the next life. But isn't it a joy to just serve Him with generosity and compassion? I'm Melissa. 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
1: Sharing the love of Jesus isn't just a good idea. It's actually doctrine when you think about it. I'm Melissa, and I was reading a devotional from Our Daily Bread, and they talked about this. They said Paul encouraged church members living in Rome, well, to love sincerely, to be devoted to one another in love, honor others, and share with those in need. Now, Paul taught doctrine in his letter to Romans, but he also taught that life in Christ, it's not abstract theology. It's shown in practical daily living. God's way is love, receiving and pouring out His love. It's one of the many ways to express His love for us. And as we look for everyday ways to just serve people in our churches and our communities, well, they'll be encouraged and we'll all be blessed and God will be praised.
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2: Sometimes life can go really sideways, and maybe that's you right now, and you're trying to figure out how to deal with this. Can I just offer up some great advice from Lisa Turkhurst? 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Prayers like, God, despite my circumstances, I will find reasons to praise you. 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
1: Maybe you're feeling just super tired right now, and you don't exactly know why, because you had a weekend, you had some rest, and you're still feeling really, really tired. I'm Melissa Stover, and yeah, I feel that way sometimes. 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I mean, you can have a wonderfully free day to yourself, and you can still feel overwhelmed if you're stressed out, you're worried, and you're pressured. Rest, well, it's done in the presence of Jesus, and that might be what your soul needs. Maybe you just need more Jesus time, talking and listening with Jesus. Quiet moments with Jesus, I can refresh and recharge you in ways that sleep just never will.
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0: 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Every now and then, you just really could use some prayer, right? I mean, prayer is the most powerful thing that we can do for each other. I'm Melissa Stover, and maybe you could use some prayer right now, or maybe it's 3 days from now, but anytime you could use some prayer, I would love to pray with you and pray for you. And one way that we can do that is using my Facebook page. It's On Air with Melissa Stover. You could post something right on my wall if you'd like, but most people just like to keep it private and message me, but I would be honored and I would love to be able to lift you up to our heavenly Father in prayer. So anytime you need prayer, just join me on my Facebook page. It's On Air with Melissa Stover.
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1: Maybe you're totally off track right now. You are really off-roading, and you know that you are so far away from, well, God and the path that He has chosen for you. You're feeling so lost and alone. I'm Melissa Stover, and I'm just here to remind you that you are never, ever too far gone. You are never too far off track, too far off-road, for God to gently and lovingly lead you back home.

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1: 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Hey, thank you for sharing time with me. I'm Melissa Stover, and my mom and my mother-in-law both have Alzheimer's, and I worry about them. Fortunately, they're both in safe places where they are lovingly cared for, but not everyone is, and it's hard. And if I can just encourage you to be like Royal, just if you see somebody, an older adult who's out and about and they seem confused, stop and check. Now, Royal was 14. He was riding his bike one day, and he noticed Teresa, an older woman who just seemed confused. She was standing in the hot sun, so Royal guided her into the shade and helped her call her son for help. And yeah, first responders said that his caring actions, they may have saved her life.
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1: Hey, thanks for hanging out with me. I'm Melissa Stover. And, you know, anytime that you think God is just not speaking to you, well, how about this song?

0: physical representative of his family, his other brothers. They were a whole lot bigger and stronger. But God, well, he looked into David's heart, and he chose David instead. 1 Samuel reminds us, the Lord does not look at the things that people look at. People look at the outward appearance, but the Lord looks at the heart.
1: Christian FM, hey, I'm Bruce Douglas. You know, getting off to a great start is so important for kids in our community. And one organization that's all about that is the Indian River County Healthy Start. And the CEO of the organization, Andrea Berry, is joining us today. And Andrea, it's the truth, right? We get kids off on the right foot and their future is a lot brighter.
2: That's right, Bruce. Healthy Start works with mothers and families and fathers to ensure that every baby sets that healthy start them out right.
1: And how do you connect with babies in our community? What's your source of contact with families?
2: Well, I'm proud to say Healthy Start sees about 95% of the mothers and babies in this county face-to-face interaction. We do that through so many methods. The first being that since we're empowered by the Department of Health, there's a screen that comes with every newborn, every newly pregnant mother gets a prenatal risk screening tool. And so if there's something going on with mommy, she needs help, she's looking for something, we immediately sit with her and help her get whatever she needs. And then on top of that, bedside at the hospital, we are partners with the hospital. And so we sit with every single mom and we talk about important issues like breastfeeding, safe sleep, postpartum depression, and just those general changes to your life that are going to happen when you have your first child, and then every other child that you bring into the house really does change a lot of dynamics. So we find out what's going on with the family and we help them to provide anything that they need to have that successful relationship.
1: So oftentimes when someone gives birth, they've got the support of a family or close friends that rally around them. But for many folks, you're probably their only contact in the community, aren't you?
2: That's really true. Yeah, it's amazing that in a community that has such affluence that we do see so many moms that are alone, that don't have anyone. About 50% of the moms that give birth at Indian River Medical Center or in this county are enrolled in Medicaid services. About 50% are unmarried. And so that leaves them oftentimes alone. And so actually we do have a program called our doula program, our community doula program, where we train members from the community to be with moms during birth. Because we were seeing a lot of moms coming to the hospital with no one to support them during that very, you know, scary, transformative time. It can be an empowering experience of bringing a baby into the world, or it can be, you know, something that feels very lonely. So we have people that are able to be with mommy and support her, not medically, but emotionally and physically. And that program has shown amazing outcomes already, decreased cesarean rates and increased breastfeeding rates and empowered happier mothers.
1: Wow, such great work. And as children develop in our community, I know there's various contact points that you make with families, right?
2: We do. We do from, like I mentioned, the prenatal part, afterwards in the hospital, and then we continue. We have what's called the coordinated intake and referral process. That it's a one-stop shop, basically. We have Stacy, who is our coordinated intake and referral person, and she literally meets every mother. Almost every single mom talks to Stacy, and she links them with whatever they need. So if they go to church, and someone at church says, you know what, I really want to refer you to get some help, we'll have them reach out to Healthy Start, and then we will get her connected to whatever she needs.
1: What a fantastic organization. And you're not-for-profit, so obviously funding is important. One of the ways you do some fundraising is through activities in the community. You've got a big event coming up in January, January the 6th. I don't know if I have enough time to train for half marathon at this point, but you do have a beachside, half marathon and 5K.
2: That's right.
1: You're expecting a lot of runners?
2: Oh, gosh, I hope so. Yeah, it's a great run, a beautiful run. So if you are a runner and you want to support babies, families in this community, that's a great way to do it. It's real fun, gets you really going in the morning in that cool January weather, hopefully.
1: Yes.
2: So it's 6:45, 5K, and half marathon, and we would love to have you there. So please call Healthy Start to get any more information or visit our website, and you can find out all about the Beachside Half Marathon.
1: All about supporting you, whether it's through the race or through giving or through volunteer time.

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1: that's
0: you.
1: Right.
0: Andrea Berry, the CEO of Healthy Start in Indian River County, thank you so much.
1: Oh, gosh, it was a pleasure, Bruce. Thank you so much.

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0: Christian FM. So somebody cut you off in traffic and you really would like to let them know what you think. And yet, God places his hand over your mouth. I'm Melissa. I was reading a devotional from 1 Minute Devotions and they said, yeah, life can be like driving on a busy street and no matter how careful you are, you can't control how everyone else is driving. You just have to stay alert and be careful how you respond. Sometimes people can be unpleasant or unkind and there's nothing you can do about that, but you do have complete control over your response. God showed us great love for us by sending Christ to die for us while we were still sinners. And that means when we are shaking our fists at God and cursing those made in his image, he was still sending his son to die for us.
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I'm Andy, and today's show is thanks to AirDox Heating and Cooling, airdoxac.com. Welcome to the hottest month and the most expensive month for most of us because you got to crank that AC. But when you're not home, you know the government says you should set your temp to this to save some money. Is it 87, 90, or 95 degrees? The answer is coming up next with your number of the day.

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We hope you'll make plans to join us this Saturday for our Back to School Expo in Port St. Lucie. 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There'll be lots of entertainment, information, food, and school supplies. Some recent additions include free haircuts for kids from Uppercuts Barbershop. The VNA bus will be offering free school physicals, and Gold Law will be handing out some free ice cream. All the fun is at the Mid-Florida Event Center in Port St. Lucie this Saturday from 10 a.m. until 2 p.m. We hope to see you there.

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2: The number of the day is...
1: the optimal temperature for your house when you're not in it in the summer, according to the government, for you to save money and energy is 87 degrees. And I think that's about 10 degrees warmer than my wife would let me have the house at, even when we're not there. But instead of thinking about how much our electric bill is going to be next month, let's have some fun with it. Fill in the blank. You know when it's summer, when.
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1: When your ice cube needs ice cubes.
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1: I like to go to our town pool.

0: The story behind the song, Perfectly. Here's Micah Tyler.
1: I would be perfect if it wasn't for the million things that I never can seem to get right.
2: I want to be perfect. I look around at the people next to me. I look on social media and over again, I see this perfect picture of someone's life. And I think to myself, God, when other people are brave, all I see is fear in my life. And then I remember that it's God's perfect love that casts out that fear. I feel like every time that I make a turn, it is heading down another broken road when I remember that God has a perfect plan for my life. When we throw up our hands and we confess the places that we fall short, that's when God's perfect love shows up and loves us perfectly.

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1: 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Fill in the blank, Julie. You know it's summer when?
2: When at least one person in your house at least once a day says, we should go get some ice cream.
1: And how often do you say, yeah, that's a good idea?
2: Probably more often than I should.
1: Yeah, that's the part of adulting they don't talk to you about. You don't have any parents to tell you no, that you shouldn't have ice cream every day.

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It was an odd request. Lisa asked her neighbor for some salt, but the reason why might make you smile. That's next.

0: Hi, this is Christian FM's Bruce Douglas. We hope you'll make plans to join us this Saturday for our Back to School Expo in Port St. Lucie. 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
0: Growing up, Lisa's mom was always the person in the neighborhood that would go to the neighbor's house and make sure they were okay. She was a little confused, though, one day when she heard her mom asking their neighbor for some salt. She thought, well, we have salt at home. So Lisa asked her why she was asking. And mom replied, well, they don't have much money, and they sometimes ask us for things. So I asked for something small that wouldn't burn them. I just wanted them to feel as if we needed them, too. That way, it will be a lot easier for them to ask us for anything they need.
2: 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I got some great news. How about this? 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It is amazing work, and it's just growing and growing. If you want to get involved, let's do more. Cure.org.
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Hey, if you're having a bad day, try praising the Lord. Just try it. What do you got to lose?

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I'm Andy, and today's show is thanks to AirDox Heating and Cooling, AirDoxAC.com. Jesus says that we're supposed to have faith like a child, and now I know what that looks like. I'm dropping my daughter off, Hadessa, to daycare, and I said, well, what do you think you're going to do today? And she goes, Dad, only God knows. She wasn't worried about the unknown. She was excited because she knew that God had a great plan for her life, and why can't I be like that?

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1: He's one of the richest quarterbacks in the NFL, Kirk Cousins, but he still drives a 2000 GMC Savannah that he bought for $5,000 from his grandma. And even though people say, dude, you should get rid of it, it's not going anywhere because there's some powerful memories that are connected to it.
2: I've got a hooded sweatshirt that I got from my older brother when he was living out in California many years ago that I was wearing the day my daughter was born. That sweatshirt's never going anywhere. All the pictures of my daughter were born that day, I'm wearing that sweatshirt.
1: Oh, now is it something that you still wear from time to time?
2: No, it gets worn all the time. My daughter's like, Daddy, you still have that sweatshirt? I'm like, yeah. She's like, good, because I like that sweatshirt. My daughter's 11 now, so I've had that sweatshirt for probably 15 years now.
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We hope you'll make plans to join us this Saturday for our Back to School Expo in Port St. Lucie. 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

0: 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When you come back, one of two things will happen. Either you're going to find out, oh, you know what? That was an impulse buy. I don't really need it. Or they'll give you a discount code because they can tell that you walked away from your purchase to try to convince you to buy it anyway. So you'll, either way, you're saving money.
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2: You have to laugh so you don't cry as a parent. And Dallas Lewis has a book for you just celebrating the ups and downs of parenthood called Why Some Animals Eat Their Young.
3: Well, my sister had this a Boston Terrier that, you know, Boston Terriers are not very big dogs, but Flower absolutely thought that she was the biggest dog at the park, and she would pick fights, and she really wasn't that kind of dog. But when you got her around other dogs, she would, you know, just bark, bark, bark, bark, bark. That's my ball. No, baby girl, that's not your ball. That's the German Shepherd's ball that came with it. And she'd take off running around the bark park, and my poor sister would take off after her. And I'm just standing there laughing, thinking, I'm not getting in the middle of this. And, but that's what kids do. You know, kids, they want everybody else's toys. They want their sister's toys. They want their brother's toys. It doesn't matter what it is. And you've got to, you know, just like there's a kind of a hierarchy at the bark park, there's got to be a hierarchy in your house too. You got to know who's at the top of the food chain. And, you know, for dogs, a Boston Terrier's not at the top of the food chain. And in your house, neither is your toddler.
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1: Whether it's been a while or you've never started a relationship with Jesus, started your faith journey, after listening to the songs in the station, you're thinking, I'm going to give it a shot, Andy. 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These

0: Hi, this is Christian FM's Bruce Douglas. We hope you'll make plans to join us this Saturday for our Back to School Expo in Port St. Lucie. 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The VNA bus will be offering free school physicals, and Gold Law will be handing out some free ice cream. 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

0: 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Where do I start? Where do I start to go deeper? 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
1: It's Andy's awkward situation.
2: Oh, this is awkward, isn't it?
0: Well, just so you know, I am the king of awkward. And if you have a situation you're not quite sure how to handle, I can try to help. And I know the KTIS fam can help out too. So Teray, she has a birthday situation with her 8-year-old daughter. She says she was invited to a birthday and then she looked at the time, right? As a parent, you got to figure out, okay, what time do I drop them off? What time do I pick them up? Am I supposed to be there? Because some parents, they want you to stick around. So that's all good if it's on the invitation, but she had to do a double take because it said the birthday party started at 1 and ended at 8, 1 p.m. to 8 p.m. And she's like, do second grade girls do 7-hour birthday parties? So she wasn't sure if she should leave her daughter there for 7 hours. What would you do? Is that too long for a kid's birthday party? I don't know. I'm under the assumption if I trust the parents, if I know them, you want my kid all day? Go for it. Just bring them back fed and tired.
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1: Hey there, glad you're listening. My name is Brant, and producer Sherry is here. Just so you know, I hand select the finest content. 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
0: Yes.
1: Hand selected. Mm-hmm. Bring it in, put it on the air. Regret some of it, but a lot of it is really, really valuable.
0: Yes.
1: So there's a lot of effort going on.
0: You want to be encouraging to people.
1: Trying to be encouraging. Ask God, please help me be a blessing to people.
0: Yeah.
1: And Sherry is a blessing to people. So that is what we are here for.

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You can let them know you appreciate their partnership with Christian FM. 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
0: Refreshingly odd. 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
1: When they're like, I have to pay to walk on the sidewalk.
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0: The Brant Hansen Show. The story behind the song, Father, Let It Be. Here's Dave from Sidewalk Prophets.
3: See, I want so badly to do everything myself, to fix it all. The more I live, the more I realize that asking for help, relying on loved ones, surrendering my will to the God that made the stars and yet somehow knows my name, see, that's true strength. When we can't understand the path that we're walking, in those moments we can declare, not my will, but yours be done. Trusting God with everything is a place of surrender and sacrifice, but it's the place I long to be.

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1: So the greatest command in the Bible is to love the Lord your God with all your heart, your soul, your mind, and your strength, and then to love your neighbor as yourself. Love your neighbor as you do yourself. Your neighbor, the person closest to you. It doesn't say you have to change the world. And we were talking about this the other day. It almost sounds like, that's crazy, Brent. You can't say that. We have to change the world. No. Like, God knows we're limited creatures, but we have so much news at our fingertips, we're constantly aware of everything that's going on from thousands of miles away. I woke up yesterday, I was checking my Twitter feed, and of course something comes across about a controversy that happened in a city that's literally thousands of miles from here. Mm-hmm. I wouldn't have known about it, maybe for years, but now I know about it instantly, enough to see everybody's opinions on it and then get worked up about it.
0: Yeah, now I gotta get my opinion.
1: Right. Where am I on this? Like, yeah. But I wouldn't have even known. That's how normal humans are, but we've got so much news and it just adds so much to our burden daily. And I'm very thankful that God's like, you don't have to carry that. Remember, and Sherry and I were talking about this a little bit, in Eden, the story about Adam and Eve, there's a tree of knowledge. Don't eat it. You're not supposed to know everything. Like, you don't know. It's a deep subject, but it does become a burden instantly, and sure enough, it did.
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1: We'd like sometimes to sit on the old front porch and think about days gone by.
0: Yes.
1: People are like, oh, it was simpler back then. Was it really? Yeah. Yeah, it was.
0: Okay.
1: It really was. Like just a water bottle. You buy a water bottle. It's a water bottle.
0: Mm-hmm.
1: It's not complex. You just buy a toothbrush. Just a toothbrush.
0: Yeah.
1: I just looked up what I could buy now. I was looking at toothbrushes. The Oral-B Genius 8000 is a high-tech electronic toothbrush featuring Bluetooth connectivity and position detection technology.
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0: right,
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0: Back then, it was soft, medium, and hard. Remember that?
1: Yeah. Sometimes we just had medium. You know? I'll take it. Just trying to get my teeth cleaned.

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1: Yeah, we've all seen it. It's the maxing trend. Everything's got to be optimized. Everything in life. Like, we just talk about toothbrushes.
0: Yeah,
1: it's
0: got to
1: be the Oral-B 2000Z with Bluetooth connectivity.
0: Like, right. Just, everything must be optimized.
1: There's a looks maxing thing.
0: That was shocking when I learned about that.
1: All sorts of maxing. Mm-hmm. Just throwing this out here. Character maxing. Mm. If you wanted to character max, that'd be kind of cool.
0: Yeah.
1: Work on your character. That would be wonderful. Allow God to do it. Like, the wonderful thing about that is it actually does make your life so much better. The other optimization stuff just makes life harder. And it's just, you can't keep up. You may have maxed your looks yesterday, but guess what?
0: That goalpost moves.
1: Or last year.
0: Yeah,
1: or
0: yeah.
1: 10 years ago. Like, okay, now what?
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0: Yes.
1: I got a hunch. I was just thinking about if there were these people, influencers, productivity consultants or whatever, consulting Jesus. They'd be like, you could be way more productive than this. You're not maximizing the opportunities.
0: So true. They would be very disappointed in his earthly ministry.
1: Not in a hurry. Mm-hmm. Can't allow these people to just interrupt you all the time. Mm-hmm. How efficient is that?
0: Oh my goodness.
1: How's that maximize your productivity? You don't even travel very far.
0: So
1: at the time,
0: true.
1: Hello, Rome's over there. What are you doing over here? You want to be extremely influential. Like he was just, okay, he was just being faithful to what his father was having him do day by day. That's it. That's not a bad cue for us. It's a great cue for us. You know what's weird? 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
1: If someone said, Brant, you need to bench press 300 pounds right now, I can't.
2: Okay.
1: But I still think I could. I do. Anywho, this is all coming to a great spiritual point. That's what I want.
2: All right, I'm on board. Trust. There we go, yes.
0: Smart, silly, and intentional. 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
1: Hey, what's going on? My name is Brant. Thank you for listening to the show. By the way, producer Sherry is here too. And if the show's a little weird at first, if you just fight through the initial shock, you might end up liking the show, like this nice guy.
2: I just have to say, I do like the humor and the funny animals, and you provide a wonderful, uplifting experience. It's nice to see some laughter and humor from the day-to-day world interjected in that. Thanks again.
1: Thank you for the kind comment.

When odd friends call or text, most people ignore it. And that's why Brant and Sherry rarely make calls anymore. But if you'd like, you can call them. Call 855-90-BRANT. That's 855-90-BRANT. Okay, you'll be leaving a message, but they won't ignore that.

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2: So this helped me, so I thought I'd run this by you. When I look at other people, I tend to think they have life figured out somehow. At least that's the way I've usually looked at them. Like everybody else walking around briskly, like, well, they know what they're doing. I don't. They sure do. But I don't think that's how Jesus saw people. I don't think he looked at people, wow, they really got it figured out at all. He knew the truth. I don't think that he looked and like, well, she knows exactly what she's doing. In light of that, I want to look at people that way. Not looking down, but just to go, I don't want to assume everybody's got everything figured out, because that allows me to be more compassionate.
1: Have some grace.
2: Yeah, I'm not as threatened. Like everybody's struggling, even if they don't know it. Even if they don't know it. And so just being aware of that, not having that thing, there's actually a name for it, but I can't remember. I'm presuming everybody else has it figured out. 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
1: It's a question maybe you've asked yourself. I don't know. Why don't people use their turn signals?
2: I was thinking about
0: and
2: it.
0: And I never say that quietly.
2: I was thinking about it. I walk a lot through the neighborhood, like miles every day. And so I'm always kind of like, hey, if you would have your turn signal, I would have known which way to go here. But you didn't.
0: And I want to know why.
2: Number one answer. I looked it up. I Googled this. Okay. So like, why don't people?
0: Just it was that heavy on your heart.
2: Yeah. Heavy on my heart. Number one answer, I don't have time. I don't have time.
0: Okay.
2: So my reaction to that is...
0: In love.
2: You may need to loosen up your schedule a little bit. It actually doesn't cost you any time.
0: You're right.
2: You can arrive at the same time.
0: Yeah.
2: But yeah, it might be something you just look at overall. Look at your calendar.
0: Yes.
2: See what you can maybe...
0: arrange some things and all that. Yeah.
2: Try to create some space where you have the kind of time.
0: In love.
2: Right. I get it. You're using that time right now to learn a second language or perhaps, new skills, marketable.
0: Right. But this is important,
2: it is to us.

0: oddly refreshing.
1: One of my favorite stories, Herbie Hancock tells it. So he's this amazing jazz musician. He said he was playing with Miles Davis and he was super intimidated. I mean, there was this big hole that he's supposed to play a keyboard thing and he hit the absolute wrongest chord.
2: Yes.
1: And Miles Davis took about three notes and made it make sense.
2: Ooh.
1: And folded it back into the groove. I feel like there's a story about God in there and how he'll take even our missteps, add something, fold it back into a story that's actually beautiful.
0: Refreshingly odd. This is The Brant Hanson Show.

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1: You know, when we're in a hurry, we become jerks. We do. Like, don't we?
0: Yes.
1: Just, we're absolutely much more apt to.
0: Like, it's everybody else's fault. That's what I always say to myself. It's not their fault that you're running late. It's not
1: Yeah. Because they're thwarting me.
0: Yeah.
1: And that's what triggers a lot of anger responses. Mm-hmm. I feel like I'm being thwarted or whatever. But not only is it difficult to love people when we're in a hurry, it's tough to even like them. Yeah. It's tough to even like people. And it's tough to even notice they exist unless they're thwarting you. Mm-hmm. Otherwise, you don't even take note of them.
0: Yeah.
1: The hurry thing. I just want to encourage you as much as possible. Dallas Willard talked about like ruthlessly getting rid of hurry in your life. And that is such wisdom, like however you can, because it honestly, it allows you to be present. It makes you a better person.
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I speak with human eloquence and angelic ecstasy, but don't love, I'm nothing but the creaking of a rusty gate. If I speak God's word with power, revealing all of his mysteries and making everything as plain as day, and if I have faith to say to a mountain, jump, and it jumps, but I don't love, I'm nothing. If I give all I own to the poor, or even go to the stake to be burned as a martyr, but I don't love, I've gotten nowhere. So, no matter what I say, no matter what I believe, no matter what I do, I'm bankrupt without love.

0: veronissan.com.
1: So they asked 1,000 kids, they asked 1,000 kids, what's the best thing about being a kid?
0: I love that.
1: Yeah, it's great.
0: Mm-hmm.
1: List is really interesting. And I was thinking about, cause like, what does it mean to be childlike? Mm-hmm. For instance, Jesus said to become like a child, to enter the kingdom of heaven, to really get it.
0: Mm-hmm.
1: Anyway, I don't know if this sheds any light on that or not. What does it mean to, or what's the best thing about being a kid? Number one thing kids said was Christmas presents.
0: Hmm.
1: Second was having parents to love and take care of you.
0: Oh, wow.
1: Third was the excitement during the lead up to Christmas. And fourth was holidays. So there's definitely
0: a theme.
1: Three out of four, basically, right. I like Christmas. The other one, though, that I thought that was neat. To be aware, I'm dependent. And I need somebody to look out for me.
0: Mm-hmm.
1: Like that, I do think that's a big part of what Jesus is getting at, that awareness and humility that comes with going, I need you. Hey, it's Brent with a message for parents. 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
1: Welcome to the program. My name is Brant. Producer Sherry is here too. If you're new to the show, we have described it. It's been described as oddly, strangely, what was
0: yes.
1: it? Something cool.
0: Refreshingly odd.
1: Refreshingly odd.
0: Oddly refreshing.
1: And oddly refreshing. And we hope that that's true. Refreshing really in a good way. Like, help you realize just how hopeful life really is. Mm-hmm. We could use that.
0: Some joy and peace.
1: Some peace,
0: yeah.
1: Lack of anxiety, all that sort of stuff. On your way.

0: now a masterclass on joke telling with your instructor, Brant Hansen.
1: There actually was a king who existed once. He was only 12 inches tall.
0: Mm-hmm.
1: He was a terrible king. Great ruler.
0: Because, yeah.
2: Refreshingly odd. Oddly refreshing.
1: When I make jokes and people don't laugh, I turn on them.
0: May I ask you, is that the lesson?
1: Yep.
2: 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Here's Carly Ann Taylor.
3: I wrote this in a season where anxiety felt super loud and my future felt even more unclear. 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Hey, my friend, He knows you and He sees you. He has good plans for you because that's just who He is. So why should we worry? Let this be our anthem today.

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1: Here's another reminder, and again, I hope it's a relief. We are faced with a bazillion news stories a day, okay? Like, they're out there every single day. They usually have the same thing in common, which is they're elsewhere stories. Elsewhere. They can still be incredibly important. They can still be urgent. They can still be occasionally something you need to act on. 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
1: Okay, here we go. A feature of the program. Okay, wait, here's the music. Can you do the theme?
0: Yes, and now a masterclass on joke telling with your instructor, Brand Hansen.
1: So what weighs more, a pound of bricks or my emotional baggage?
0: A pound of bricks.
1: Okay, well, the joke is that I brought up my emotional. I thought that'd be funny. I thought that it'd be like, whoa, I didn't expect that to.
0: Oh, so you don't have anything after that?
1: No.
0: Oh, we were supposed to laugh right there.
1: I don't know if I'm supposed to.
0: Well, let me ask this.
1: I don't want to put you on the hook.
0: No, I'm not.
1: And you're not.
0: Well,
1: you shouldn't.
0: Okay.
1: It's not funny.
0: Well, what I'm asking is, was that the punchline?
1: That was the punchline.
0: Oh. Mm.
1: Yeah.
0: Yeah, that's tough.
1: Mm.
0: This has been a masterclass.
1: Yeah, this has been a masterclass. I thought it might come out funny, and it didn't. It's not. So that's the takeaway.
0: Sometimes it doesn't work out.
1: Sometimes don't even remember what you just heard. Don't even remember this.

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1: So how much does your phone weigh? Do you know? I looked it up. It's like 6 ounces. 6 or 7.
0: Okay.
1: Not too much. But the accumulated burden, the stress that we derive from it is incalculable. Think of how what we're interfacing with can weigh on us. We're not designed to carry all of that. I was just talking about how, like, news stories, we can't hold the weight of everything in the world. I have found, and I'm continuing to find, that spending some time away from my glowing rectangle that we call the phone, spending some time away from it, actually talking to God. And when I talk into him, I'm talking about what we're doing in life together. I'm telling him what I'm thankful for, and I'm telling him what I need. Having some time, more and more of that, is incredibly healthy, and it resets my grasp of reality. And if you've been doing that, I'm sure you found the same thing.
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1: Oh, here we go. Another hot take.
0: Okay.
1: I like this. Okay. About, you know, the birthday songs they sing at some restaurants?
0: Yes.
1: They come out and stuff.
0: Yes.
1: Those are awesome.
0: Ooh.
1: And they need to be mandatory.
0: What?
1: Like, yep, like a legal requirement. Every restaurant should have to do that if it's your birthday, and you have to disclose it's your birthday.
0: Oh, no.
1: Yeah.
0: Some
1: there has
0: people,
1: to be a birthday song. They have to sing
0: so
1: it.
0: I am so shocked that you feel that
1: community.
0: Way.
1: Yep.
0: So many people are embarrassed by that, and as an introvert, I would think
1: it builds community.
0: You're not.
1: Yeah, well, I just won't go on my birthday. I don't have to be involved in this.
0: Well, then why are you making other people do it?
1: Because it builds their community.
0: You're not letting your community be built.
1: I don't want to be built into the community, but you have to disclose.
0: That's ridiculous.
1: They must sing or everybody gets arrested. Like everybody. You, the staff.
0: The staff?
1: Yep.
0: That's a hot take.
1: Yep. I told you. 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
1: People are very anxious, they're very angry, and they're exhausted. That's where our culture is right now. The exhaustion, mentally, spiritually, physically, lack of sleep. Here's Jesus saying, come to me, I'll give you rest. We're under a lot of burdens, including expectations that we put on ourselves or the culture puts on us. We have to be this, do that, accomplish this thing, look like that, all that stuff. Jesus is saying, come to me, trust me. Trust me, I will give you rest. 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I'll do this. 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
1: Check it out. We have animals doing stuff out there.
2: Oh, okay.
1: Breaking animal news. They're out there doing stuff all the time. We don't report on it. They're doing all kinds of stuff.
2: Yeah.
1: Night and day.
2: Yeah, sure.
1: Like the nocturnal animals, they're out there at night.
0: And so are humans, Brant.
1: Right. That's why, okay, fine. But we cover humans everywhere. Anyhow, we have reports now that, you know, those daddy long legs.
0: Spiders.
1: Arachnids? Uh-huh. They're not actually, okay.
0: They're not actually spiders.
1: But they're, yeah. We now know that the male daddy long legs spends a lot more time with the eggs than we ever realized.
0: They guard the eggs.
1: Mm. So people are like, oh, they're creepy. They're actually devoted fathers is what they are. And yet people are just like, oh, creepy. Yeah.
0: Two things can be true. They can be creepy, and they can also be devoted fathers.
1: I think I have lived that reality. I think I have. That's why I'm defensive about it.
0: Duly noted.
1: Right? I'm still a devoted father.

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1: If Odd had a name and a friend and a radio show, it would be The Brant Hanson Show.
2: Yeah.
1: Refreshingly odd. Oddly refreshing.

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1: So, question, how long have you been doing your current job? We were just talking to Yvonne on the phone. She's been doing this for 19 years, her contracts job, which is interesting to me. So, do you feel like you have your, like you just have mastery over what you're doing? You know what you're talking about?
2: I don't know all of it, but I know my parts of it. So, yeah, you know, I'm old, so I can't look for other jobs right now.
1: I'm old too, but can I tell you something I'm a little jealous of?
0: What?
2: Sure.
1: I've never had a job where I felt like I knew what I was doing.
0: What?
1: No, I'm serious. I look at if it was a technical thing and you had been doing it a long time and you knew your stuff, that'd be really cool to go to work and be like, yeah, you know, I got this. And I don't feel that way. It's okay. This job has its blessings too. I'm not like despondent. I just mean I've never felt like I know what I'm doing. And that's a constant stress. It attracts me, the idea that you could nail it.
0: You just know every day, at least I have this. Now, can I ask you this? I'm sorry, Yvonne. Now we're just going to be talking amongst each other.
1: Yeah, amongst each other.
2: Okay.
0: Can you, do you feel that way as a speaker? Going up on stage, you're saying, hey, can you come speak for 20 minutes? Now, Hansen, you don't feel that level of stress for that?
1: If I know the crowd, I feel confident.
0: Okay.
1: That is true.
0: Okay.
1: If I'm not sure who I'm talking to, like recently, I went up to speak at this one company. And they're like, oh, one more thing before you go up there. There's hundreds of employees I haven't met yet. Half of them don't speak English. Go have fun. I'll see you later. And I have to go on stage like, whoa.
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1: Question, we were kicking this around about jobs before we came on the air. I got to tell you, it is hard. I don't know if you experienced this too in your own field, but for Sherry and me both, it's hard to get people to take what we do seriously, like it's a real job.
0: That's very true.
1: They think Sherry's mom is this way.
0: Yeah.
1: But you just kind of think, oh, you're just going to go spend some time laughing with your friend.
0: Yeah.
1: And then, which is...
0: That's true. Well, there's some truth to
1: the
0: that.
1: The big part of it. But that's not, but it's not all of it. And there's other stuff too. We were thinking, like, if you put on a little uniform.
0: Yes.
1: Like if I was working at McDonald's and I was heading out, people would go, okay.
0: Oh, yeah. You have your polo shirt on and your little name tag and a visor.
1: Can't be calling him. Can't be, you know. He's got a job to do.
0: So uniform's the problem.
1: Can't say, hey, can you give me a ride? I work every day at the same time. Can you give me a ride at 11? No. No, I can't. I never have been able to. I don't understand.
0: We're working. It's
1: just tell
0: work.
1: Sherry that you just need to... No, but this is my job. You know what's weird? It's Brant, by the way. We'll spend 3 hours reading reviews before...

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1: Hey there, glad you're listening. My name is Brant, and producer Sherry is here. Just so you know, I hand select the finest content. I go in early in the morning into the content fields and pick only the best.
0: Yes.
1: Hand selected, bring it in, put it on the air. Regret some of it, but a lot of it is really, really, I hope, valuable.
0: Yes.
1: So there's a lot of effort going on
0: here. You want to be encouraging to people.
1: Trying to be encouraging. Ask God, please help me be a blessing to people.
0: Yeah.
1: And Sherry is a blessing to people. So that is what we are here for.

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1: This really shocked me. 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
1: Only one of those guys ever surfed. 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No, you're not.
0: Refreshingly odd. Oddly refreshing. The Brant Hansen Show. The story behind the song, Faith, Hope, Love. Here's Darren from We Are Messengers.
3: I've done a lot of things in my life that have brought acclaim or honor or glory to me and my talents and my abilities. But I know this, and the scriptures remind me, that the only things that really matter and that will only remain when all is said and done are faith, hope, and love. So friends, whatever we do today, let it be informed by those three things, by faith, hope, love. Those things matter, they last, they're permanent, and through Jesus, they change the world.
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1: So the greatest command in the Bible is to love the Lord your God with all your heart, your soul, your mind, and your strength, and then to love your neighbor as yourself. Love your neighbor as you do yourself. Your neighbor, the person closest to you. It doesn't say you have to change the world. And we were talking about this the other day. It almost sounds like, that's crazy, Brent. You can't say that. We have to change the world. No. Like, God knows we're limited creatures, but we have so much news at our fingertips. We're constantly aware of everything that's going on from thousands of miles away. I woke up yesterday. I was checking my Twitter feed, and of course, something comes across about a controversy that happened in a city that's literally thousands of miles from here. Mm-hmm. I wouldn't have known about it, maybe for years. But now I know about it instantly, enough to see everybody's opinions on it and then get worked up about it.
0: Yeah, no, I got to get my opinion.
1: Now I got to get my opinion.
0: Right.
1: Where am I on this? Like, yeah. But I wouldn't have even known. That's how normal humans are. But we've got so much news, and it just adds so much to our burden daily. And I'm very thankful that God's like, you don't have to carry that. Remember, and Sherry and I were talking about this a little bit. In Eden, the story about Adam and Eve, there's a tree of knowledge. Don't eat it. You're not supposed to know everything. Like, you don't know. It's a deep subject, but it does become a burden instantly. 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
1: We'd like sometimes to sit on the old front porch and think about days gone by.
0: Yes.
1: People are like, oh, it was simpler back then. Was it really?
2: Yeah. Yeah, it was.
0: Okay.
2: It really was. Like just a water bottle. You buy a water bottle. It's a water bottle.
0: Mm-hmm.
2: It's not complex. You just buy a toothbrush. Just a toothbrush.
0: Yeah.
2: I just looked up what I could buy now. I was looking at toothbrushes. The Oral-B Genius 8000 is a high-tech electronic toothbrush featuring Bluetooth connectivity and position detection technology.
0: Mm-hmm.
2: 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Blah, blah, blah.
0: Back then, it was soft, medium, and hard. Remember that?
2: Yeah. Sometimes we just have medium. You know? I'll take it. Just trying to get my teeth clean.

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1: Yeah, we've all seen it. It's the maxing trend. Everything's got to be optimized. Everything in life. Like, we just talk about toothbrushes. Yeah, it's got to be the Oral-B 2000Z with Bluetooth connectivity.
0: Like, right. Just, everything must be optimized.
1: There's a looks maxing thing.
0: That was shocking when I learned about that.
1: All sorts of maxing. Mm-hmm. Just throwing this out here. Character maxing. If you wanted to character max, that'd be kind of cool. Work on your character. That would be wonderful. Allow God to do it. Like, the wonderful thing about that is it actually does make your life so much better. The other optimization stuff just makes life harder. And it's just, you can't keep up. You may have maxed your looks yesterday, but guess what?
0: That goalpost moves.
1: Or last year. Or 10 years ago. Like, okay, now what?
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1: So yeah, we feel like we have to maximize everything. 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
0: Optimize, maximize
1: everything all the time.
0: Yes.
1: I got a hunch. I was just thinking about if there were these people, influencers, productivity consultants or whatever, consulting Jesus, they'd be like, you could be way more productive than this. You're not maximizing the opportunities.
0: So true. They would be very disappointed in his earthly ministry.
1: Not in a hurry. Mm-hmm. Can't allow these people to just interrupt you all the time. Mm-hmm. How efficient is that?
0: Oh my goodness.
1: How's that maximize your productivity? You don't even travel very far.
0: So
1: at the time,
0: true.
1: Hello, Rome's over there. What are you doing over here? You want to be extremely influential. Like he was just, okay, he was just being faithful to what his father was having him do day by day. That's it. That's not a bad cue for us. It's a great cue for us. Hey, it's Brent with a message for parents. 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
3: Yeah.
2: But it is slightly heavier. That's the nature of energy and mass and all that.
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2: 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That happens. We shock jocks can see that a mile away.
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1: Well, happy Saturday to you. I'm Dave Moore. It is wonderful to be back with you again. And August 1st already, if you got kids in the car, grandkids in the car, school is around the corner. So

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1: Do you see what Burger King is doing? And this isn't like a plug or anything, but they've got this new thing going on. Like, if you don't like your burger, boom, they make you a new one on the spot. There you go, free. They want you to be happy, which, I mean, like, that's like most places should do that, right? Like, hey, there's something wrong with my food, or I don't like it. I will never take them up on this. Even if I'm not a fan of what I'm eating, I never take stuff back. And I think it's, I don't want to bother people. I don't know. Like, I've gotten some food where I'm like, this is awful, or there's something in it. I never say a thing. Like, I never say a word. I don't know what this is about me. Do you do this, Bridget?
2: I'm usually starving, and so I will just eat whatever's there. Yeah. Unless I'm like, I had a really, really bad day, and I'm just in a really bad mood. Usually, I'm starving, and I love food, so I'll just, I'll just eat it.
1: I'll just eat it. You're like me. 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
1: Right song at the right time, right words at the right time, and maybe these are some words you need to hear right now if you are in a waiting period. I don't like to wait for anything. 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A waiting period is never a wasted period.

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1: If I could pray for you anytime this weekend, I'd love to. Just reach out and say hi. Let me know what's on your mind and let me know how to pray for you, okay? Let me know who you are and where you are. You can find me on Instagram is a great place to find me. That seems to be where people find me the most. Dave on the Radio. It's all one word. Dave on the Radio. Dave Moore is my name. But reach out, say hi. Tell me how to pray for you this weekend.
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0: 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Are you the same way? How's it going? I'm Dave Moore. Burger King's got this new thing where, like, if you don't like your burger, you're not happy with it, they will, boom, they make you a new one on the spot, and it's free. And I will never take them up on this because I never say a thing. I never take my food back. I think it's because I don't want to cause any problems. I don't want to bother people. I'm like, well, I guess this is what I deserve. I don't know. Amanda, what about you?
1: I mean, I will do it sometimes depending on what it is.
0: Yeah.
1: If it's like a hair on top, I'll usually just pick it off.
0: Yeah.
1: I've been a waitress for 14 years, and I can say that if someone doesn't send their food back and they tell me about it later, it actually hurts. It upsets me.
0: Oh, really?
1: Because I want to make sure, I want to make sure that they have a great time, that they enjoy everything, that they're meal is good, and if you're eating something that you don't like, you're not going to have a good time.
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I just want to say thank you so much for listening. I know there are options out there. You can be listening to a whole bunch of other stuff out there. Lots of stuff that is not hope-filled, not faith-filled. Doesn't have songs singing about Jesus, our Lord and Savior. So appreciate that you're here. And you know what? Tell others, tell friends, tell family members about this radio station.

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0: Christian FM. The story behind the song, Ain't No Way. Here's Jamie McDonald.
1: There's so many instances in my life where I can look back and say, he really has never, ever failed me. Because when you get in a situation and it's not looking so good, it's so easy for us to freak out and just say, God, where are you? Have you forgotten about me?
2: Ain't no way that he's gonna let me down.
1: And this song, Ain't No Way, is just all about that declaration. As I look back over my life, there's not one time that you failed me, and you're gonna show up for me now.

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1: Burger King's got this going on, and this isn't a plug or anything, but if you don't like your food, boom, here you go. Here's a new one. Here's a new burger for you for free, which, I mean, like most places should be like that anyway, but I'm Dave Moore. I will never take them up on this because I never say a thing. I never take my food back, and I think it's a I don't want to bother people kind of a thing. I don't know. Do you do this?
2: Absolutely.
1: Oh, yeah?
2: Yes, absolutely. At first, I was a little reluctant about doing it, but then I'm like, I'm paying for food, and I'm going to pay for what I ordered and not for what I did order, so yeah. I just say a prayer over my food, and I send it back. If I have to send it back more than once, I'm not going to eat at the restaurant.
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1: We all go through stuff in life. Sometimes it's really painful, right? Just something to think about here. I'm Dave Moore. How are you? But God has a purpose for that pain. There's a reason for that struggle, but a reward for your faithfulness. 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Make it.

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2: Back to school time around the corner, which is like, no, we just got into August. It's August 1st. How's it going? I'm Dave Moore. Are your kids ready? Your grandkids, are you ready? You might be like, yeah, get them out of the house. Some schools are already back. Like, they went back about a week ago in July, at the end of July. Some schools in, like, Texas and Florida went back to school already. They call it ADSE, which is Additional Days School Year. So it prepares kids early for a new school year. But, I mean, like, it's still summer.
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0: like your burger. All right, well, here you go. Here's a new one. We'll make you a new one on the spot. There you go. It's free, which, I mean, places should always have this, but I will never use it because I never say anything. I'd never take food back.
1: Hey, I was calling about the sending the food back.
0: All right, so what do you do? Do you send it back, or are you like me and you're like, eh, whatever?
1: I always send it back. I've actually worked in the restaurant business as a waitress, server, and I always send it back if there's something wrong. And I always say, as long as people don't take it out on the server, like, and still give them a good tip, they want to get it right for you. They don't want you to eat something you don't want.
0: All right. Well, then, you know, from experience as a server, if I do say something, if I do complain and send it back, are they going to do anything to my food?
1: They're not going to do anything. No. They're so busy. Like, they're like, oops, it's wrong. Okay, fine. Boom, bang out another one. They're just too busy getting food out. They don't, it's no skin off anybody's back. Nobody really minds or cares. They just want to get you what you want. 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
1: Hey, remember, when you pray, don't just talk. 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
1: Now, summer's not over yet, so can you, though, describe your summer in just five words? How's it been for you? For me, I always say it is not long enough. That's how I always describe summer. Like, I'm always like that little kid. I love summer, and I'm always like, no, it's not long enough. I need more time, which is true. So, what about you?
2: Five words to describe the summer.
1: Yes.
2: Are you ready?
1: Yeah.
2: Free. I'm free at last.
1: Yes, unless you're a kid and you know school is right around the corner.
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0: 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There's a lot of stuff you can listen to out there on the radio. If you got kids in the car right now, there's a lot of stuff that they shouldn't really hear. So glad that you're here, though, you know, listening and getting filled with hope, with encouragement. These songs about Jesus, you know, and you keep listening, maybe your kids will start singing along to these songs, you know? Hint, hint, mom, dad, you know, good for the kids, good for the little ears.
1: Sometimes I feel

0: 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Is there something you have with you at all times? Like, you have it with you right now. How's it going? I'm Dave Moore. Jory was camping with his family in Montana, a really beautiful spot next to a river, which was moving really fast. Like, there was a lot of water moving, but Jory's trying to get a fire going, and all of a sudden, he hears, "Help! Help!" in the river. This one guy caught in the middle of the river, and Jory runs to the riverbank with his rope because he always has it with him, and over his head, lassos the guy and gets him and drags him to the riverbank, and the guy crawls out, "You saved my life." And Jory said, "All I could think about was getting to that guy and saving him. God had me there for a reason that day with my family." Jory is just 14 years old. He's actually like a rodeo star where he lives, but God using his gifts to save a life. Now, remember his name, Jory Thomas from Montana. You're going to see him at some pretty big rodeos in the future.
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1: 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It's August 1st already. 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And that's why I always say it is not long enough. Five words to describe summer so far. Like, how has your summer been? What did you do this summer? Can you boil it all down in just five words? Melissa?
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3: 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That works. Five words right there.
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9: Thanks, guys and girls. Welcome to Band Kind on the air. I'm so glad you're here. I've music coming up from Matthew West and Peter Burton. We're going to hear Rend Collective and get started this week with Sam Wesley's Living Water with Band Kind on the air and Nick. I'm so glad you're here. Turn this way.

0: Sam Wesley. He's been working with his dad for a lifetime, and you might have even seen him portrayed in I Can Only Imagine 2. He is the adult son of Mercy Me's Bart Millard. We had such a great opportunity to talk with Sam Wesley and his dad, Bart Millard, and the actors that played them. You can find the full interviews about I Can Only Imagine 2 with those artists and so many more up at bandkind.com. Matthew West has an album out called Jesus is King. The title track of the project is a departure sound from him. I think it is. Matthew West and I recently caught up, and he offered such a personal sentiment in Prayer for My Eye. I'll talk more about that after the song. Matthew, hey.
1: I saw you on social media, and I was like, oh my gosh, that means so much that you came to the show. You're doing great, by the way. Like, I see you on social media, and like, you're crushing it and doing such a great job telling the artist stories. And so keep up the good work.
2: Amen. Thank you so much. I appreciate that.
1: You're awesome. Yeah, I'm going to be praying for your eye, and I hope to hear some good reports soon, okay?
2: Hallelujah. Yes. Thank you, Matthew.
1: Bless you. Hey, this is Matthew West, and you're with Band Kind.

0: Jesus is King is the name of Matthew West's full-length project, out and available now. I am so grateful that Matthew West said that he was praying for my eye. You heard it right before the song. I had eye cancer a year ago, and now the cancer in my eye is dead. Praise the Lord for that. Jesus is King. And now the prayer is for the sight. There is an effect when radiation is sewn to your eyeball that causes a counterattack to the eye's own sight. That sounds almost like a spiritual matter, doesn't it? So we are praying, and if you get a chance to pray or God reminds you to pray, I just ask, pray for the sight in my right eye to continue to increase, to be unaffected by the work of the radiation. At my last appointment, the doctor said that the research that they have says that sight begins to diminish to some degree 6 to 8 months after radiation has done its killing work on the cancer. And we are right in that window right now. So thank you so much for your prayers for my right eye and its sight. You're listening to Bandkind on the Air. I so thank Matthew West for mentioning that he follows what I'm doing on social media and how I tell the artist's stories. I love doing that. And if you've been to bandkind.com, you certainly know that. I invite you there, bandkind.com, or follow me on Facebook, Nick Bandkind. Just spell Nick, N-I-K.
1: Hey, I'm Peter Burton, and my song, Where Would I Be, is a reminder of the amazing life we have when we say yes to Jesus. So often, the enemy will try to bring up our past and discourage us, reminding us of our mistakes and where we should be because of them. But as Christ followers, when we ask ourselves, where would we be without Jesus? Our response is, thank God, I'll never know.

0: at the party. 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
1: Strong strumming guitars from Josiah Queen and Peter Burton in that set of music. You found Bandkind on the air. I love that opening lyric in Josiah's song that says, "I've been sick and tired of being sick and tired." It reminds me of something my grandmother used to say. "I'm so behind, I don't know if I found a rope or lost my horse." That's a good Montana-born country girl right there. Thanks for listening to Bandkind on the air. We are having a great time with summer music. And our next set of music is an opportunity to reset our day and maybe even our faith. What that means is sometimes we get in a place in our faith where we forget the mode. We forget how to live in our own faith. Sometimes we just need something to give us a little reset. I hope the songs coming up next do just that. We're going to start with a track that does that for me from Zach Williams. It's called "Friend in High Places." And if you have a relationship with Jesus, this song will apply to you too. Those lyrics are coming up to reset your day and maybe your faith in a three-song set next.
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1: is my story. You're in the middle of an opportunity to reset your day and maybe even your faith.
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1: You found the reset. Thank you so much for being here. This part is so important because it talks about resetting our day, maybe even our faith. And the songs that are going to help us get there come from Elevation Worship. Pat Barrett is going to talk about how to build our life. And sometimes you can't build without the proper identity. That song will come from Zach Williams. Gets us started with the premise of John 15:15, which says, "I no longer call you servants because a servant does not know his master's business. Instead, I have called you friends. For everything that I've learned from the Father, I have made known to you." That is good news, to have a friend in Jesus. Here's Zach Williams, "Friend in High Places," with Bandkind on the air in the reset.
5: I'm a simple man with dust on these cracked and calloused hands. I ain't rich enough to buy myself a chance. I'm like everybody else. I got a twisted, broken story I could tell. I paved the road to hell with stones I laid myself. In a

0: Zach Williams, Friend in High Places, which leads us to the book of John, chapter 15, where God no longer calls us servants. He calls us friends. Verse 16 says, "You did not choose me, but I chose you and appointed you so that you might go and bear fruit." Fruit that will last, my friend. So built into that is him choosing us and us building a life where others recognize that Jesus is our friend. That's not language that's out of reach. That's language from the Word of God, John 15. This is an opportunity to reset your day and maybe even your faith. And faith means building. Here's Pat Barrett.
1: Build My Life is one of those songs that is so important to me because it really has helped me keep my eyes set on Jesus during times where life has been very unpredictable and uncertain, and I've walked through a lot of change. If I've learned anything in my short time on the planet, it's that life rarely ever cooperates with our planning. And during those times, we can struggle to get our footing. And the invitation of Jesus is always to plant our feet on solid ground. And he talks about it in Luke chapter 6. He tells this story about a man who dug a foundation and built his house upon a rock. And the storm came, the wind blew, and the house withstood the storm. And a lot of times in life, the storm reveals the foundation that we've built our lives upon. And the invitation from Jesus is always to not just build your life on money and to build your life on your career and to build your life on popularity and to build your life on trying to make your own name in the world. Those things cannot withstand the twists and turns that happen in life. But the invitation for Jesus is always to build our life upon the rock, the one who is unchanging and who can sustain us. So I hope this song is an encouragement to you.

Bandkind on the air. Pat Barrett talks about building our life. That's what we're all really trying to do, aren't we? The decisions we make, the hopes that we have, the long-term visions that we are putting together or hopefully putting together and asking God to bless sometimes. That's building a life. And he mentioned in Luke about building our house on a strong foundation, on the rock. Today for the reset, we're in John 15. So we'll wrap up with verse 17, which includes a command for us. Three words: love each other. Love each other. How can we do that today? How can you build that into your life's plan this week? You're in the reset with Ben.

0: shortage of labels for us in the Word of God. And I love that song starts out with strong and courageous. When was the last time we built into our life, be strong, be courageous? How is that communicating to something that's in your mind right now that you think that God has for you to do? Be strong and courageous. And maybe you want to go through the entire chapter of John 15. I hope you do. We focused on 15 through 17 in this week's The Reset with Bandkind on the air. If there's some things in your life that seem to be dangling, you've given them to God, you've taken them back. Our song coming up next invites God to take back the position of authority in our life when it comes to those dangling things. More with Bandkind on the air coming up with Torin Wells, We the Kingdom and Davies.
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0: What does it mean to be born again? And are we really tapping into the strength and power we have in the Lord? Are we spending most of our time shying away from Him? I can definitely speak on both sides of that coin. So what if we just came before God honestly and asked Him to give us a clear conscience before Him? He has the power to do that. All we have to do is boldly approach the throne. And let me add, it's a throne of grace. I hope we do. And I hope this song inspires you to do that.

0: to take your peace back. I hope so. I hope that song inspires you. It talks about raising up an army. Sometimes we have to speak on behalf of our own lives, right? I'm not saying we are an army in and of ourselves, but we are built of things that equip us to battle alongside the Lord in prayer, in testimony, in confession, and in love. We're going to revisit that same scripture about an army, speaking to bones coming to life. And in this clip from Lauren Daigle, as we take some time side stage, we talk about a girl that was dancing, sharing her gift, sharing her freedom, taking back the spotlight and using it in the place that God has gifted her for this season. Definitely, you can see the full interview at bandkind.com, or you can just subscribe to our YouTube channel. Just search BandKind, and you'll always be the latest to know when new interviews drop. Here's a little bit of my conversation with Lauren Daigle. Your live show is so beautiful, and we had the addition of the show I went to, a girl dancing to Thank God I Do, and it was a beautiful, like, lyrical dance. It was captivating, and she was, what was she, 13 or something? Not even.
1: She was nine. She was
0: unbelievable.
1: Nine.
0: And uh-huh. Then the audience member from the meet and greet creating clothing for you that you actually yes. wore that night.
1: Yes. She made that whole coat, and she had so many details that I wish that I could show in the camera. Like, I wish there was a way to show all the nuances and all the details, from the stitching to the coloring. It so was beautiful. Really cool. I said, girl, I don't know what you want to do, but if you want to get into fashion design, I think you have a place there.
0: Oh my goodness.
1: It was just really special just to see. I had met someone earlier that day that said to me, we just bumped into each other. I didn't know this person. And she, you know, did the whole, hey, Lauren, I don't want to be weird. I don't want to stop you. But I just want to say that I hope that you feel, and I've never heard this said before, but it was the way she said it. I hope you feel welcomed. I hope that you understand how welcomed you are, and that you can just feel that from our community. And I really mean it when I say it was one of my favorite shows. It was such a beautiful show. That little girl's doing the dance to Thank God I Do. We were in meet and greet in our Q&A, and she said that she dances. And I said, why don't you come and jump on stage and dance for us? So she came up in the meet and greet. And, you know, sometimes when kids say that they want to dance, I'm thinking, okay, they're going to like wiggle and it's going to be really cute and fun and alive.
0: She was
1: doing flips all over the stage.
0: It was emotive, though. It was like slow motion flips. It was beautiful.
1: It was so beautiful. And I thought to myself, wow, she is expressing something she is trying to communicate with her gift. And to me, it like stopped me in my tracks, and it almost allowed, it's funny, Thank God I Do is the song every night that I get a little nervous. I have to like really, for whatever reason, that song is the one of all of my songs, that's the hardest one for me to sing. It's so weird because I don't know what it is about that song, but it's the toughest one for me. And so I always get a little anxious right before I sing it. That's just the human version of me. And getting to have her dance at the opposite end of the stage.
0: Yes.
1: It almost took all of the pressure of what I place on myself with that song out of the equation. Wow. And it reminded me, hey, God is moving through this song. Look at someone else's gift through this song so that you can be reminded of the intention of why you sing. Love and that. It was just, it was so beautiful.

0: Lauren Daigle. My full interview is up on YouTube with Lauren Daigle. Thank you for listening to Bandkind on the Air. We're celebrating our faith, and through that, we're celebrating the Lord. The new song with the voice from frontman Chris Llewellyn talks about spiraling. We've never done that, right? No way. Ultimately, God holds us, and this song reminds us of that truth. Here's Chris.
1: Evergreen is a song that's all about those moments in life where you're spiraling, where you feel like you're spinning out of control. I think we all have those seasons where we feel like we lose our North Star for a second. And the reason why I think that's okay is because God actually never does. And it's not so much about how faithful we are, but it's about how faithful He is. And it doesn't matter what season we're in, God is evergreen in every single season. That's what the song is all about, just a celebration of how good God is.

0: evergreen. The absolute latest from Rend Collective with Chris Llewellyn on lead vocals, Evergreen. Thank you for listening to Bandkind on the air. For King and Country is next. Thank you for listening to Bandkind on the air. New music is out from For King and Country. This week, Luke stops by and talks about What If I Told You. I love the vulnerable open of these lyrics, and it turns out it was vulnerable from the start. Luke talks about coming together in a songwriting session that started vulnerable, where he just had to say, what if you just don't feel up to the challenge? Can you relate with that in your life? I hope you can find healing in What If I Told You from For King and Country.
1: When we were writing the song, I had arrived at the studio with one of those kind of heavy-hearted days. And I said to the guys, I just said, you know, what do you do when you don't feel good enough? And at the end of the day, I think we need a little encouragement on those days. And so when the chorus says, if you need a shoulder, I can be it, that's coming from God's perspective to you, because he will be the comfort when you need it. That is what this song is all about.

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1: Thanks for meeting us again right here with Band Kind on the Air. Make sure you meet us same time, same place next week. I want to say thank you so much to the radio station and the partners who listen to this station. Would you take time this week to let the radio station know just how much the music and programming means to your day? Thank you for doing that. People need encouragement. And you know what? Encouragement doesn't come naturally for some people, but it's something we can do mostly at no charge, which pay big dividends. Speaking of things that money can't buy, Michael Cochran gets us started with this hour of Band Kind on the Air. And Nick, turn this one up.
3: I set my sights on shiny things that crumble into rust, that fade into the dust. I bought the lie that someday I would finally have enough

0: a great tune from Michael Cochran and Cochran & Company. And part of the Cochran & Company is Michael Cochran's wife. And as they raise a little one, I'm sure that song is taking on all kinds of new terms. What is it that money can't buy? I'll tell you, sometimes you can pay new parents with just a moment to sleep, right? Speaking of, I can't wait to play a brand new song from my Nick pick of the week. Baby news. It's time for a clue. My Nick pick artist just announced that she and her husband are expecting their first child this November. More clues and that brand new song coming up. Here's Chad Matson with Unspoken. I love this new song from them. It's called Walk With Me.
1: I'm excited to say that I celebrated 23 years of sobriety this year. And though my life does not look like it once did, I'm still desperate for Jesus. I'm still a mess. Yeah, I'm not who I once was, but I'm also not all I want to be. I'm just reminded so often that I need Jesus to walk with me. I need his grace, his love, his power, his presence in my life. Every moment. Jesus talks about this in John 15. He says, apart from me, you can do nothing. And though it's humbling, it's also reassuring that you're not alone. As you're struggling and you're maybe not all you want to be yet, that God loves you just the same. Man, we just need Jesus to walk with us with every step, in every moment, and with every breath. I

0: The latest from Unspoken with Bandkind on the air. Walk with me. And we do need people to walk alongside us. I love John Foreman, the longtime founder frontman of Switchfoot, talking about another Christian musician singing a worship song that helped heal he and his wife as they were going through a difficult situation. I want you to hear it from John's mouth. I hope you are so encouraged by his words and by the collaboration that they created.
1: Hey, this is John Foreman from Switchfoot. Now, Joy Invincible is a song born from the prayers that you say in a hospital waiting room. We were praying for my daughter, not knowing whether she was going to make it out or not. Joy Invincible is a song that came from that dark season. And in spite of the darkness, there was still a light, a promise, a hope. There was a silent, unbreakable peace that transcended even that insurmountable situation that we were facing. It was a strong, unshakable joy, Joy Invincible. Now, back in those dark, dark days, there was this song that my wife used to listen to constantly. It was a worship song that Jen Johnson sang, and it helped to center me and us during that crazy time. Fast forward 8 years, and my daughter is alive and incredible. She is embodying joy for sure. And so to be able to sing this song together with Jen on the other side of all of that is a true gift. And my hope is that this song can lift up the eyes and the hearts and the spirits of the folks who are feeling alone in hospital waiting rooms across the country and around the world. I pray that this song would remind whoever hears it of a story bigger than their own, of a hallelujah nevertheless that comes from our Joy Invincible. We sing these songs because we believe hope deserves an anthem. Thank you so much for singing along. This is Joy Invincible.

0: Joy.
1: A little bit of a throwback track with Bandkind on the air, but that story never gets old for me. The fact that John Foreman and his wife were encouraged by a worship song that Jen Johnson was singing. And 8 years later, they were able to come alongside the fellow artist that helped release the bondage of worry about their own family as they watched their daughter walk through a difficult hospital moment. They thought that they were going to lose her, but instead they're singing in a collaboration. I love the way God authors this. The actual song that was bringing them freedom in worship gets to circle back and join them in the Joy Invincible song. That's the longevity of the artistry that we have. I hold that so close. It's special to me. I'm grateful for that. And that right there is the greatest collaboration of all. The encouragement that artists can give to one another to encourage them to write more songs of love and praise and worship and adoration to God, for us to come alongside them and sing in our own personal spaces over our own triumphs and trials. God encourages us through music. This new collaboration is called I Choose You. It's John Reddick with the three siblings, Kane, and Bandkind on the air.

0: John Reddick. You also hear Logan Kane's voice in there, Madison Kane. And the song opens so sweetly with the oldest sibling, Taylor Kane. I Choose You with Bandkind on the air. And I Choose You. I'm so grateful you're right here. 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Thank you so much. The tour preview is next, and we're going to do some summer festival songs. I can't wait.
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0: Love you guys. I'm so excited to preview a summer festival, and it is epic to have artists out at fairs and festivals across the nation. These artists are all going to be together at a festival this summer. Brandon Lake, Jonathan Traylor, Emerson Day, and Crowder has a brand new song. And since it is the end of a month and the beginning of another one, we're featuring Crowder's latest, Never Gonna Die, July. You can find it wherever you find and purchase your favorite music. Crowder, tell us what you love about this song.
2: Okay, now one of my favorite things about the gospel is that God never describes us as people who just need a little encouragement. No, he says we were dead. And what's funny to me is Christians throw around the phrase saved so much, I think we stop hearing how actually wild that is. That is wild. And the Bible's claiming that Jesus made, you know, bad people a little better. It's that he made dead people alive. And that is crazy. And that's where Never Gonna Die came from. I wrote it with Hank Bentley. And we just kept asking, how do you write what resurrection feels like? And the answer is like you got lit up inside is what it is. Progression is dead man walking, lit me up. On fire, never gonna die. He lit me up like the 4th of July. It's not posturing, trying to get things to like look more presentable. I mean, I love the line, mud stuck deep in my Sunday clothes. That's the story right there. A dead person can't shower off. And once you get that, once Jesus lights that up and it clicks,

0: in the middle of a tour preview. Summer festivals are upon us, and that's the latest from Crowder. Brand new out now. Never Gonna Die July. Here's Jonathan Traylor reminding us to trust the Lord. I could play this song again and again until my heart understands it.
1: Hey, this is Jonathan.

The tour preview with Bandkind on the air, a throwback track with Jonathan Traylor. He's going to be at this same festival with Crowder and with Brandon Lake, who will play later, and the girl coming up next with God Did It. And I wonder, will she share the stage in this collaboration with Toby Mac, who will also be on that epic summer festival tour? Thanks for tuning in for the tour preview with Bandkind on the air. And Nick, here's Jamie McDonald and Toby Mac. Ain't nobody

God is doing more than we can ask or think. And I know sometimes we don't feel like he's answering our prayers at all. That's what's so great about getting together in a music situation, hearing live events together, and being encouraged, seeing people express themselves when they hear the music, whether it's excitement, anticipation, or tears. People sometimes just kneel down. Strangers come around them and pray. It is the summer festival season, and music is coming to fairs and festivals across the summering United States. I hope you can get out to see one. Brandon Lake will be headlining a summer festival coming up, and this is his big live collaboration with friends Chris Brown of Elevation Worship and Phil Wickham. You're so good with Bandkind on the Air.

0: Thank you so much for listening to the tour preview. We previewed a summer festival, and Brandon Lake will be headlining. Toby Mac will also be there. You heard that collaboration with Jamie McDonald. We have a forthcoming interview with Jamie McDonald. And we also heard Jonathan Traylor and new music from Crowder called Never Gonna Die July with Bandkind on the air. I've been so grateful to see so many live shows this summer season, and I hope you do too, whether it's at your church, at a park, a fair, or festival. I hope you can get out to see live music this summer. It's time for a clue. My nitpick artist is married to the youngest of three brothers who all have played in the NBA. Zeller currently plays for the New Orleans Pelicans.
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0: 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Up now on our socials, if you follow us on Facebook, Nick Bandkind, just spell Nick, N-I-K. You'll find my interview with Tasha Layton.
2: Hi, I'm Nick, and I am here with Tasha Layton, wife, mother, singer, songwriter, documentarian. What do you say? All the things that you have been doing and continue to do. How do you find peace in your personal life?
3: Oh, gosh. I think a couple things. Good boundaries and staying in the Word of God. I can't miss a day, or I can tell that I start to get overwhelmed. I start to take matters into my own hands. I start to overstep boundaries that I've put in place for my own health. And so I think boundaries and staying in the Word of God are the two things that have been most important to me. And having help, like, because I'm homeschooling my kids and I can't always be home to feed the cows, you know what I mean? So, like, I have to have help, too. We're not supposed to go it alone in this life.
0: Tasha is so right. We are not supposed to go it alone in this life, especially this summer, if you're thinking through what are the things I need to have to recapture my peace of mind. She says the three things she needs to guard in her life are personal boundaries, reading the Word of God daily, and allowing for help, people to come alongside and just simply help. Such a good word from Tasha Layton. Follow us on our YouTube channel for the latest. Just search Bandkind. Here's Tasha Layton in the choir room. Thank you isn't enough.

0: Tasha Layton with the Choir Room. A quick note about the Choir Room. They really started during COVID, and it was because people wanted to get together and sing. You might remember, or maybe you don't want to remember, how quiet it was, and we weren't gathering with people. We weren't singing with people because we were concerned about what was coming out of our mouths and whether that was speaking or singing. And so the Choir Room was established in Nashville, Tennessee at Belmont University, and people social distanced themselves and came out each week and began to sing together. And as the world became a more healthy place, masks were taken off and people began to sing. And that developed into the Choir Room, now a Dove Award-winning song group who often backs up other artists like Tasha Layton right there with Thank You Isn't Enough. And now they're artists in their own right as well. It's amazing to see what God does even through those tough times we went through. Thank you for listening to Bandkind on the Air. Cody Carnes reminds us we can trust the Lord. We can lean on his word with Cody Carnes and Bandkind on the Air. Cody, give us a verse of scripture.
1: Isaiah 40 verse 8 says, "The grass withers and the flowers fall, but the word of our God endures forever." I don't want to put my hope in things that are going to fade away. I want to put all my hope on the never-failing word of God. If he says it, then I believe it's true. If he says he loves me, then I'm loved. If he says his grace is sufficient for me, then it is. If he says he'll never fail, then he won't. I'll take him at his word.

0: Thank you for listening to Vankind on the Air. Take you at your word. Cody Carnes, I could listen to that one phrase in that song. It's a narrow road that leads to life, but I want to be on it. I hear the passion in his voice when he delivers that lyric. It is a hard path to walk a narrow road. I was recently on a side hill hiking, and I found it very difficult to stay on the little track. Not that that's what the Bible is talking about, but just now I'm reminded that I want to stay on that, because either way, at either side of that hiking trail, it would have been a hard trek for me. And my goal that day was absolutely to stay on it. I envision myself tumbling down the hill into a ravine. Don't do that. Be careful out there as you're summer hiking. But it is a narrow road that leads to life, and I want to be on it. I hope that encourages you today. I hope you have been encouraged. That is my ultimate goal when I stand here in the broadcast studio, raise my arms in the broadcast studio along with you and listen to this music that I hope inspires. I have one more song I want to play for you, and it is my Nick pick of the week. So you know what that means. We're going to gather all the clues and solve it with a song. And I can't wait for you to hear it. I'm excited. It's time for a clue. After spending 11 years in her craft, music, singing, and songwriting, touring, and more, 11 years. Last year, she was named New Artist of the Year at the 56th Annual Dove Awards. Stay here. The Nick pick is next. And meet me right back here at the same time, same place next week. Vankind on the Air with Nick.
1: Here's the Nick pick.
0: Hi, I'm Nick with Vankind on the Air. Thank you so much for journeying with us through some summer tunes for 2026. We have one song left, and it is my Nick pick of the week. My Nick pick artist just announced that she and her husband are expecting

expecting their first child this November. My nitpick artist is married to the youngest of three brothers who all have played in the NBA. Zeller currently plays for the New Orleans Pelicans. After spending 11 years in her craft, music, singing, and songwriting, touring, and more, 11 years. Last year, she was named New Artist of the Year at the 56th Annual Dove Awards. She just released a new album last week, and I'm going to play you the title track as we wrap up this week's edition of Band Kind on the Air with Nick. Yeah. Thanks for being here. Here's Leanna Crawford. Thank God. Such an authentically written song from Leanna.

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